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1: I want to read five short poems called Landscapes. Not because there's ever any demand for them, but because I like them myself. New Hampshire. Children's voices in the orchard between the blossom and the fruit time. Golden head, crimson head between the green tip and the root. Black wing, brown wing, hover over. 20 years and the spring is over. Today grieves, tomorrow grieves. Cover me over, light in leaves. Golden head, black wing, cling, swing, spring, sing, swing up into the apple tree.

0: Italian morning. 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Full in the falling arc, we hear our heel give earth a lonely blow. We place the hour and name the year. High in a room long since designed for our late visit under night, we sleep. We wake to watch the lined wave take strange walls with counterfeit light. The big magnolia, like a hand, repeats our flesh. O bred to love, gathered to silence. 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The hour wags deliberate, and great arches bend in long perspective past our eye. Mutable body and brief name confront against an early sky this marble herb and this stone flame.
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Medusa. I had come to the house in a cave of trees, facing a sheer sky. Everything moved, a bell hung ready to strike. Sun and reflection wheeled by. When the bare eyes were before me, and the hissing hair, held up at a window, seen through a door, the stiff, bald eyes, the serpents on the forehead, formed in the air. This is a dead scene forever now. Nothing will ever stir. The end will never brighten it more than this, nor the rain blur. The water will always fall, and will not fall, and the tipped bell make no sound. The grass will always be growing for hay deep on the ground. And I shall stand here like a shadow under the great balanced day, my eyes on the yellow dust that was lifting in the wind and does not drift away.

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1: The pure products of America go crazy. Mountain folk from Kentucky or the ribbed north end of Jersey with its isolate lakes and valleys, its deaf mutes, thieves, old names, and promiscuity between devil-may-care men who have taken to railroading out of sheer lust of adventure, and young slatterns, bathed in filth from Monday to Saturday, to be tricked out that night with gauds from imaginations who have no peasant traditions to give them character, but flutter and flaunt sheer rags, succumbing without emotion save numb terror under some hedge of chokecherry or viburnum, which they cannot express, unless it be that marriage, perhaps, with a dash of Indian blood, will throw up a girl so desolate, so hemmed round with disease or murder, that she'll be rescued by an agent, reared by the state, and sent out at 15 to work in some hard-pressed house in the suburbs. Some doctor's family, some Elsie, voluptuous water expressing with broken brain the truth about us. Her great ungainly hips and flopping breasts addressed to cheap jewelry and rich young men with fine eyes, as if the earth under our feet were an excrement of some sky, and we degraded prisoners destined to hunger until we eat filth, while the imagination strains after deer, going by fields of goldenrod in the stifling heat of September. Somehow it seems to destroy us. It is only in isolate flecks that something is given off. No one to witness and adjust, no one to drive the car.

0: When I was born at Nosey Bent, they watched the windows and raised the rent. They hung out my parents' wedding line to see if I'd paid my 9-month fine. And when they found I'd overspent, they said my father was impotent. When I went out on the patch to play, the village children ran away. Salt was my hair as the sea bay sand, and I'd 7 fingers on each hand. My face was white as the workhouse wall, and I wore my head like a cannonball. While the children danced all over the hill, I cut the corn with Loony Lil. She didn't know what was 3 times 7, but she unscrewed her eyes and showed me heaven. I pillowed my head on her wounded breast, and the sun bailed out in the bleeding west. When the leaf lay light on the sycamore stem, they tried to send me to Bethlehem. The king of passion, the queen of pain, danced in their tower and lanced my brain, trapped my tongue in a silver bit that I might neither speak nor spit. They said I would neither sing nor say, but young Prince Hamlet came my way and took me to his house to dine on salads of lilies and ballads of wine, till I cast my cloak on the curling snow where the naked neighbours of Nosey go. The Count of Nosey has a coat of mail, but I fly feathered like the nightingale. Cold is my cage as death's bright dart, but my walls stand soft as a poor man's heart. 3 wise men wait at my garden gate. My crown is crooked, but my jacket is straight. Christopher Beer used to live here, where the white water winds over the weir, close to the claw of the pawing sea, under the spear of a cypress tree. Never a nightingale rings on the bough, burned is the orchard and broken the plough. Out of the orient, light like a lash severed the sky, and the river ran ash. Over the valley dawdled the fire, swallowing city, steeple, and spire. All the proud people, nowhere to hide, kindling flowers of flame as they died. Nobody passes, nor sheds a salt tear. No one wears mourning for Christopher Beer. Free as the fountain, green as a gun, rich as the rainbow, and blind as the sun.
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Bavarian gentians. Not every man has gentians in his house, in soft September, at slow, sad Michaelmas. Bavarian gentians, big and dark, only dark, darkening the daytime, torch-like with the smoking blueness of Pluto's gloom, ribbed and torch-like with their blaze of darkness spread blue, down flattening into points, flattened under the sweep of white day. Torch flower of the blue smoking darkness, Pluto's dark blue days, black lamps from the halls of Dis burning dark blue, giving off darkness, blue darkness, as Demeter's pale lamps give off light. Lead me then, lead me the way. Reach me a gentian, give me a torch. Let me guide myself with the blue forked torch of this flower, down the darker and darker stairs where blue is darkened on blueness, even where Persephone goes just now from the frosted September, to the sightless realm where darkness is awake upon the dark, and Persephone herself is but a voice, or a darkness invisible enfolded in the deeper dark of the arms plutonic, and pierced with a passion of dense gloom among splendor of torches of darkness, shedding darkness on the lost bride and her groom.

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1: Searching for a lost address, I find, among dead papers in a dusty drawer, a diary which has lain there quite 10 years, and soon forget what I am looking for, intrigued by cryptic entries in a hand resembling mine, but noticeably more vigorous than my present quavering scrawl. Appointments, kept or not, I don't remember, with people now grown narrow, fat or bald. A list of books that somehow I have never found the time to read, nor ever shall, remind me that my world is growing cold. And then I find a scribbled code and number. The urgent words, must not forget to call. But now, of course, I have no recollection of telephoning anyone at all. The questions whisper, did I dial that number? And if I did, what kind of voice replied? Questions that will never find an answer. Unless, the thought is serpentine, I tried to telephone again, as years ago I did, or meant to do. What would I find if now I lifted this mechanic slave black to my ear and spun the dial, so? Inhuman, impolite, the double burp erupts insulting hope. The long dark sleeve of silence stretches out. No stranger's voice slips in, suspicious, cold. No manic speech telling what I do not wish to know, nor throaty message creamed with sensual greed. Nothing of these. And when again I try, doodling foolish in a draughty need, relief is tearful when there's no reply.

0: It is a chilly god, a god of shades, rises to the glass from his black fathoms. At the window, those unborn, those undone, assemble with the frail paleness of moths, an envious phosphorescence in their wings. Vermilions, bronzes, colors of the sun in the coal fire will not wholly console them. Imagine their deep hunger, deep as the dark, for the blood heat that would ruddle or reclaim. The glass mouth sucks blood heat from my forefinger. The old god dribbles in return his words. The old god too writes aureate poetry in tarnished modes, maundering among the wastes, fair chronicler of every foul declension. Age and ages of prose have uncoiled his talking whirlwind, abated his excessive temper when words like locusts drummed the darkening air, and left the cobs to rattle, been clean. Skies once wearing a blue divine hauteur ravel above us, mistily descend, thickening with motes to a marriage with the mire. He hymns the rotten queen with saffron hair, who has saltier aphrodisiacs than virgin's tears. That body queen of death, her wormy couriers are at his bones. Still he hymns juice of her, hot nectarine. I see him, horny-skinned and tough, construe what flinty pebbles the plough-blade upturns as ponderable tokens of her love. He, godly, doddering, spells no succinct Gabriel from the letters here, but floridly his amorous nostalgias.
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two roads diverged in a yellow wood, and sorry I could not travel both and be one traveler. Long I stood and looked down one as far as I could to where it bent in the undergrowth, then took the other as just as fair, and having perhaps the better claim because it was grassy and wanted wear. Though as for that, the passing there had worn them really about the same, and both that morning equally lay in leaves no strip had trodden black. Oh, I kept the first for another day, yet knowing how way leads on to way, I doubted if I should ever come back. I shall be telling this with a sigh somewhere ages and ages hence, two roads diverged in a wood, and I took the one less traveled by, and that has made all the difference.

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1: This is the weather the cuckoo likes, and so do I. When showers betumble the chestnut spikes and nestlings fly, and the little brown nightingale bills his best, and they sit outside at the traveller's rest, and maids come forth sprig muslin dressed, and citizens dream of the south and west, and so do I. This is the weather the shepherd shuns, and so do I. When beeches drip in browns and duns and thresh and ply, and hill-hid tides throb throw on throw, and meadow rivulets overflow, and drops on gate bars hang in a row, and rooks in families homeward go, and so do I.

0: Hap. 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Then I would bear it, clench myself and die, steeled by the sense of ire unmerited, half eased in that a powerfuller than I had willed and meted me the tears I shed. But not so. How arrives it joy lies slain, and why unblooms the best hope ever sown? Crass casualty obstructs the sun and rain, and dicing time for gladness casts a moan. Those purblind doomsters had as readily strown blisses about my pilgrimage as pain.
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1: Lalage's coming, where is she now, oh, turning to bow, oh, and smile is she, just at parting, parting, parting, as she is starting to come to me. Where is she now, oh, now and now, oh, shadowing a bough, oh, of hedge or tree, as she is rushing, rushing, rushing, gossamers brushing to come to me. Lalage's coming, where is she now, oh, climbing the brow of hills I see, yes, she is nearing, nearing, nearing, weather unfearing to come to me. Near is she now, oh, now and now, oh, milk the rich cow, oh, forward the tea, shake the down bed for her, linen sheets spread for her, drape round the head for her coming to me. 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What will she think, oh, she who so comely, viewing how homely a sort are we? Nothing resplendent, no prompt attendant, not one dependent pertaining to me. Lalage's coming, where is she now, oh, fain I'd avow, oh, full honestly. Naught here's enough for her, all is too rough for her, even my love for her, poor in degree. She's nearer now, oh, still nearer now, oh, she tis, I vow, oh, passing the lee. Rush down to meet her there, call out and greet her there, never a sweeter there, cross it to me. Lalage's come, aye, come is she now, oh, does heaven allow, oh, a meeting to be? Yes, she is here now, here now, here now, nothing to fear now, here's Lalage.

0: At 10 a.m., the young housewife moves about in negligee behind the wooden walls of her husband's house. 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Then again she comes to the curb to call the iceman, fishman, and stands shy, uncorseted, tucking in stray ends of hair, and I compare her to a fallen leaf. The noiseless wheels of my car rush with a crackling sound over dry leaves as I bow and pass smiling.
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Winter time nighs, but my bereavement pain it cannot bring again. Twice no one dies. Flower petals flee, but since it once hath been, no more that severing scene can harrow me. Birds faint in dread, I shall not lose old strength in the lone frost's black length, strength long since fled. Leaves freeze to dun, but friends cannot turn cold this season as of old for him with none. Tempests may scath, but love cannot make smart again this year his heart who no heart hath. Black is night's cope, but death will not appall one who, past doubtings all, waits in unhope.

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1: The applicant. First, are you our sort of person? Do you wear a glass eye, false teeth, or a crutch, a brace or a hook, rubber breasts or a rubber crotch, stitches to show something's missing? No, no? Then how can we give you a thing? Stop crying. Open your hand. Empty? Empty. Here is a hand to fill it and willing to bring teacups and roll away headaches and do whatever you tell it. Will you marry it? It is guaranteed to thumb shut your eyes at the end and dissolve of sorrow. We make new stock from the salt. I notice you are stark naked. How about this suit? Black and stiff, but not a bad fit. Will you marry it? It is waterproof, shatterproof, proof against fire and bombs through the roof. Believe me, they'll bury you in it. Now your head, excuse me, is empty. I have the ticket for that. Come here, sweetie, out of the closet. Well, what do you think of that? Naked as paper to start, but in 25 years she'll be silver, in 50, gold. A living doll everywhere you look. It can sew, it can cook, it can talk. It works. There is nothing wrong with it. You have a hole, it's a poultice. You have an eye, it's an image. My boy, it's your last resort. Will you marry it? Marry it. 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

0: The scene stands stubborn. 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

Primrose. Yellow, yellow, yellow, yellow. It is not a color. It is summer. It is the wind on a willow, the lap of waves, the shadow under a bush, a bird, a bluebird, three herons, a dead hawk rotting on a pole. Clear yellow. It is a piece of blue paper in the grass, or a three cluster of green walnuts swaying, children playing croquet, or one boy fishing, a man swinging his pink fists as he walks. It is lady's thumb, forget-me-nots in the ditch, moss under the flange of the car rail, the wavy lines in split rock, a great oak tree. It is a disinclination to be five red petals or a rose. It is a cluster of bird's breast flowers on a stem 6 feet high. Four open yellow petals about sepals curled backward into reverse spikes. Tufts of purple grass spot the green meadow and clouds the sky.

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1: Five poems about Florida from Harmonium. Infanta Marina. Her terrace was the sand and the palms and the twilight. She made of the motions of her wrist the grandiose gestures of her thought. The rumpling of the plumes of this creature of the evening came to be sleights of sails over the sea. And thus she roamed in the roamings of her fan, partaking of the sea and of the evening as they flowed around and uttered their subsiding sound.

0: The scene stands stubborn. Skinflint trees hoard last leaves, won't mourn, wear sackcloth, or turn to elegiac dryads, and dour grass guards the hard-hearted emerald of its grassiness, however the grandiloquent mind may scorn such poverty. So no dead men's voices, flower forget-me-nots between the stone paving this grave ground. Here's honest rot to unpick the elaborate heart, pare bone free of the fictive vein. 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Flies watch no resurrections in the sun. At the essential landscape, stare, stare till your eyes foist a vision dazzling on the wind. 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

Nightfall, cold eye, neither disheartens these goatish tragedians who hawk misfortune like figs and chickens, and plaintive against each day decry nature's partial haphazard thumb. Under white wall and moorish window, grief's honest grimace, debased by time, caricatures itself and thrives extorting pity's coin. At random a beggar stops among eggs and loaves, props a leg stump upon a crutch, jiggles his tin cup at the good wives. By lack and loss, these beggars encroach on spirits tenderer than theirs, suffering toughened beyond the fetch of finest conscience. Nightfall obscures the bay's sheer extravagant blue, white house and almond grove. The beggars outlast their evilest star, wryly and with a perfidious verve baffle the dark, the pitying eye.

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1: An old man's winter night. All out of doors look darkly in at him through the thin frost, almost in separate stars that gathers on the pane in empty rooms. What kept his eyes from giving back the gaze was the lamp tilted near them in his hand. What kept him from remembering the need that brought him to that creaking room was age. He stood with barrels around him at a loss, and having scared the cellar under him in clumping there, he scared it once again in clumping off, and scared the outer night, which has its sounds familiar, like the roar of trees and crack of branches, common things, but nothing so like beating on a box. A light he was to no one but himself, where now he sat, concerned with he knew what. A quiet light, and then not even that. He consigned to the moon, such as she was, so late arising, to the broken moon as better than the sun in any case for such a charge, his snow upon the roof, his icicles along the wall to keep, and slept. The log that shifted with a jolt once in the stove disturbed him, and he shifted and eased his heavy breathing, but still slept. One aged man, one man, can't fill a house, a farm, a countryside, or if he can, it's thus he does it of a winter night.

0: Latest will. I, of the city and state of, do declare this to be my last will. I revoke all prior wills and codicils. Property, real or personal, or unreal or impersonal, of which I may die, seized or possessed, anything to the contrary notwithstanding. In respect of securities, security, singular, would be enough. After aforementioned charities paid to the then living issue of such grandchild, or, if not then living, to per stirpes, not per capita, if they in their absolute discretion. This ring that pressed my flesh, indenting it with pearly heaviness, to whom, what message will it bring? Also the special chain, my intricate gold, both links and clasps. I do bequeath my fallout shelter, 2 weeks' supply of biscuits, the flask and dregs that it contains, unto mine enemy, to whom I turn the other fist. As for my kneeling in the violet meadow, as for my breathing in the lilac row, as for my sunny brook, my snowy brook, my fires glow, to one I love, here under and here above. First, A I appoint, and B. If for any reason fail or cease, if fail in justice, if cease by inner law, I do despair. I do decree, which shall be included in my gross estate. Some interests are subject to foreign death taxes. Are some alien interests thus free? All the rest, residue and remainder, of every nature and kind, whatsoever and wheresoever, and always necessarily here above. But how shall I make an inheritance of love, as the case may be?
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This is the weather the cuckoo likes, and so do I, when showers betumble the chestnut spikes and nestlings fly, and the little brown nightingale bills his best, and they sit outside at the traveller's rest, and maids come forth sprig muslin dressed, and citizens dream of the south and west, and so do I. This is the weather the shepherd shuns, and so do I, when beeches drip in browns and duns and thresh and ply, and hill-hid tides throb throw on throw, and meadow rivulets overflow, and drops on gate bars hang in a row, and rooks in families homeward go, and so do I.

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1: It is colder now. There are many stars. We are drifting north by the Great Bear. The leaves are falling. The water is stone in the scooped rocks. To southward, red sun, gray air. The crows are slow on their crooked wings. The jays have left us. Long since we passed the flares of Orion. Each man believes in his heart he will die. Many have written last thoughts and last letters. None know if our deaths are now or forever. None know if this wandering earth will be found. We lie down and the snow covers our garments. I pray you, if any open this writing, make in your mouths the words that were our names. I will tell you all we have learned. I will tell you everything. The earth is round. There are springs under the orchards. The loam cuts with a blunt knife. Beware of elms and thunder. The lights in the sky are stars. We think they do not see. We think also the trees do not know. Now the leaves of the grasses hear us. The birds, too, are ignorant. Do not listen. Do not stand at dark in the open windows. We, before you, have heard this. They are voices. They are not words at all, but the wind rising. Also, none among us has seen God. We have thought often the flaws of sun in the late and driving weather pointed to one tree, but it was not so. As for the nights, I warn you, the nights are dangerous. The wind changes at night and the dreams come. It is very cold. There are strange stars near Arcturus. Voices are crying an unknown name in the sky.

0: Phantoms in Pine Woods. Chieftain, if you can, of Azkan in Kaftan of Tan with henna hackles, halt. Damned universal cock, as if the sun was blackamoor to bear your blazing tail. 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Your world is you. 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You 10-foot poet among inchlings. 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Bristles and points their Appalachian tangs and fears not portly Azkan nor his hooves.
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Rain or hail, Sam done the best he kin till they digged his hole. Sam was a man, stout as a bridge, rugged as a bear, slick as a weasel, how be you, sun or snow. Gone into what? Like all them kings you read about, and on him sings a whippoorwill. Heart was big as the world ain't square, with room for the devil and his angels too, yes sir. 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Sleep well.

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1: I found her out there on a slope few see that falls westwardly to the salt-edged air, where the ocean breaks on the purple strand and the hurricane shakes the solid land. I brought her here and have laid her to rest in a noiseless nest no sea beats near. She will never be stirred in her loamy cell by the waves long heard and loved so well. So she does not sleep by those haunted heights the Atlantic smites and the blind gales sweep, when she often would gaze at Dundagel's famed head while the dipping blaze dyed her face fire red, and would sigh at the tale of St. Leoness as a wind-tugged tress flapped her cheek like a flail, or listen at whiles with a thought-bound brow to the murmuring miles she is far from now. Yet her shade, maybe, will creep underground till it catch the sound of that western sea as it swells and sobs where she once domiciled, and joy in its throbs with the heart of a child.

0: Queer are the ways of a man I know. He comes and stands in a careworn craze, and looks at the sands and the seaward haze with moveless hands and face and gaze, then turns to go. And what does he see when he gazes so? They say he sees as an instant thing, more clear than today, a sweet, soft scene that was once in play by that briny green. Yes, notes all way, warm, real, and keen, what his back years bring, a phantom of his own figuring. Of this vision of his they might say more. Not only there does he see this sight, but everywhere in his brain, day, night, as if on the air it were drawn rose bright, yea, far from that shore does he carry this vision of heretofore. A ghost girl rider, and though toil tried, he withers daily, time touches her not, but she still rides gaily in his rapt thought on that shagged and shaly Atlantic spot, and as when, first-eyed, draws rein and sings to the swing of the tide.
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The next title is Patterson, The Falls. What common language to unravel? The falls, combed into straight lines from that rafter of a rock's lip, strike in the middle of some trenchant phrase, some well-packed clause. Then, this is my plan. Four sections. First, the archaic persons of the drama. An eternity of bird and bush resolved. An unraveling. The confused streams aligned, side by side, speaking. Sound married to strength, the strength of falling from a height. The wild voice of the shirt-sleeved evangelist rivaling. Hear me, I am the resurrection and the life, echoing among the bass and pickerel, slim eels from Barbados, Sargasso Sea, working up the coast to that bounty, ponds and wild streams. Third, the old town. Alexander Hamilton working up from St. Croix, from that sea and the deeper whence he came, stopped cold by that unmoving roar, fastened there, the rocks silent, but the water, married to the stone, voluble, though frozen, the water, even when and though frozen, still whispers and moans. And in the brittle air, a factory bell clangs at dawn, and snow whines under their feet. Fourth, the modern town. A disembodied roar, the cataract and its clamor broken apart, and from all learning, the empty ear struck from within, roaring.

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1: Cut. Cut. What a thrill. 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Then that red plush. Little pilgrim, the Indians axed your scalp. 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I step on it, clutching my bottle of pink fizz. A celebration, this is. Out of a gap, a million soldiers run, red coats, every one. Whose side are they on? 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I have taken a pill to kill the thin, papery feeling. 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And when the bald pulp of your heart confronts its small mill of silence, how you jump, trepan veteran, dirty girl, thumb stump.

On looking up by chance at the constellations, you will wait a long, long time for anything much to happen in heaven beyond the floats of cloud and the northern lights that run like tingling nerve. The sun and moon get crossed, but they never touch, nor strike out fire from each other, nor crash out loud. The planets seem to interfere in their curves, but nothing ever happens. No harm is done. We may as well go patiently on with our life and look elsewhere than to stars and moon and

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The tavern, our small party, a dark-eyed traveller drinking on his own. We asked him over when the talk turned hearty, and let him tell of women he had known. He tried all colours, white and black and coffee. Though quite a few were cherry, more were bold. Some took it like the host, some like a toffee. The two or three who wept were soon consoled. For 7 long years his fancies were tormented by one he often wheedled, but in vain. At last, O Christ in heaven, she consented, and the next day he journeyed on again. The inaccessible he laid a hand on, the heated he refreshed, the cold he warmed. What Blake presaged, what Lawrence took a stand on, what Yeats locked up in fable, he performed. And so he knew, where we can only fumble, wildly in daydreams, vulgarly in art. Miles past the point where all delusions crumble, he found the female and the human heart. Then love was velvet on a hand of iron that wrenched the panting lover from his aim. Lion rose up as lamb, and lamb as lion. Nausicaa and Circe were the same. What counter-images, what cold abstraction, could start to quench that living element, the flash of prophecy, the glare of action? He drained his liquor, paid his score, and went. I saw him, brisk in May, in Juliet's weather, hitch up the trousers of his long-tailed suit, polish his windscreen with a chamois leather, and stow his case of samples in the boot. Under the winter street lamps, near the bus stop, two people with nowhere to go fondle each other, writhe slowly in the entrance to a shop. In the intervals of watching them, a sailor yaws about with an empty beer flagon, looking for something good to smash it on. Mere animals. On this, the watch committee and myself seem likely to agree. But all this fumbling about, this wasteful voiding of sweat and breath, is that animal? Nothing so sure and economical. These keep the image of another creature, in crippled versions, cocky, drab, and stewed. What beast holds off its paw to gesture, or gropes towards being understood?

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1: Sonnet, 19:9. Alone today, I mounted that steep hill on which the Wartburg stands. Here Luther dwelt in these close walls a year through. Here he spelt the German Bible out by God's good will. The birds piped tit-tit-tu, and as I went, I thought how Catherine von Bora knelt at Grima, idle she, waiting to melt her surplus heart in folds less straitly meant. As now, it was March then. Lo, he'll fulfill today his mighty task. Sing for content, ye birds, pipe now, for now 'tis love's wings bent. Work sleeps, love wakes, sing, and the glad air thrills.

0: This is the weather the cuckoo likes, and so do I. When showers betumble the chestnut spikes and nestlings fly, and the little brown nightingale bills his best, and they sit outside at the traveller's rest, and maids come forth sprig muslin dressed, and citizens dream of the south and west, and so do I. This is the weather the shepherd shuns, and so do I. 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

Italian morning. Half circles come before we know. Full in the falling arc, we hear our heel give earth a lonely blow. We place the hour and name the year. High in a room long since designed for our late visit under night, we sleep. We wake to watch the lined wave take strange walls with counterfeit light. The big magnolia, like a hand, repeats our flesh. 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The hour wags deliberate, and great arches bend in long perspective past our eye. Mutable body and brief name confront against an early sky this marble herb and this stone flame.

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1: There are some heights in Wessex shaped as if by a kindly hand for thinking, dreaming, dying on. And at crises when I stand, say, on Ingpen Beacon eastward or on Will's Neck westwardly, I seem where I was before my birth and after death, maybe. In the lowlands I have no comrade, not even the lone man's friend, her who suffereth long and is kind, accepts what he is too weak to mend. Down there they are dubious and askance, there nobody thinks as I, but mine chains do not clank where one's next neighbor is the sky. In the towns I am tracked by phantoms, having weird detective ways, shadows of beings who fellowed with myself of earlier days. They hang about at places and they say harsh, heavy things, men with a wintry sneer, and women with tart disparagings. Down there I seem to be false to myself, my simple self that was and is not now, and I see him watching, wondering what crass cause can have merged him into such a strange continuator as this, who yet has something in common with himself, my chrysalis. I cannot go to the great grey plain. There's a figure against the moon, nobody sees it but I, and it makes my breast beat out of tune. I cannot go to the tall spire town, being barred by the forms now past for everybody but me, in whose long vision they stand there fast. There's a ghost at Yell'ham Bottom, chiding loud at the fall of the night. There's a ghost in Froomside Vale, thin-lipped and vague in a shroud of white. There is one in the railway train, whenever I do not want it near. I see its profile against the pane, saying what I would not hear. As for one rare fair woman, I am now but a thought of hers. I enter her mind, and another thought succeeds me that she prefers. Yet my love for her in its fullness she herself even did not know. Well, time cures hearts of tenderness, and now I can let her go. So I am found on Ingpen Beacon or on Will's Neck to the west, or else on homely Bulborough or little Pilsden Crest, where men have never cared to haunt, nor women have walked with me, and ghosts then keep their distance, and I know some liberty.

0: Bantams in Pinewoods. 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

Man in the East, man lives best who loves life least, says the priest in the West. Man in the flesh, man in the ghost, man lives best who fears death most, says the priest in the East. Man in the West, man in the East, man in the flesh, man in the ghost, man lives best who loves life most, who fears death least, says man to the priest in the East, in the West.

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1: We were very tired. We were very merry. We had gone back and forth all night on the ferry. It was bare and bright and smelled like a stable. But we looked into a fire. We leaned across a table. We lay on a hilltop underneath the moon. And the whistles kept blowing and the dawn came soon. We were very tired. We were very merry. We had gone back and forth all night on the ferry. And you ate an apple and I ate a pear. From a dozen of each we had bought somewhere. And the sky went warm and the wind came cold. 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We had gone back and forth all night on the ferry. We hailed, "Good morrow, mother," to a shawl-covered head and bought a morning paper, which neither of us read. And she wept, "God bless you for the apples and pears." 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

0: the difference of a wild thing. 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Absoluteness.
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In your time, there have been those who spoke clearly for the moment of lightning. Were we all brave, but at different times? Even raped open and split, even anonymous, they spoke. They are not forgotten, but they are. In late summer, forgot, caught at cross purposes, interrupted in an hour of purity, their lives careening along in the fierce cities, through atrocious poverties and magnificence, the unforgotten, the early gone forgot. Late daytime, and nothing left to hide but an eye endowed with the charred, guilty, gouged by war, the raging splendor, despised like you, criminal in intent, sunburnt, in love, and splendid. This heart, naked and knocking, going in clouds, smoke, and a cry of light, in pain, the voice of pain, the shadow of your cry. And never forget, you are magnificent beyond all colors.

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1: Overnight, very whitely, discreetly, very quietly, our toes, our noses, take hold on the loam, acquire the air. Nobody sees us, stops us, betrays us. The small grains make room. 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

0: Turn to me in the darkness, Asia, with your cool gardens beyond the desert, your clear frog-haunted pool. I seek your reassurance. 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Buzz, said the blue fly in his head. In darkness, master me, roam with your seven hills, roads, rhetorical aqueducts, and ravaging eagles. Worlds are at bitter odds, yet we have found our love at least, not expedient to the Senate, abominable to the priest. Buzz, said the blue fly in his head. Titus, the clement emperor, and she of Herod's house, slobbered and clawed each other like creatures of the stews, lay together, then lay apart, and knew they had not subdued she, the insect in his brain, nor he, her angry god. Adjacent to the public library, not far from the public lavatory, a rectangle paved and with trees and with green, from an altiloquent and alien beauty, nostalgically I turn into this enclave. It recalls London. I wish they kept it better, rain-soggy newspapers. And a few not old, not young men sit and stare here. They are slumped behind illegible eyes. Mine meet instead those of the bust erected by the Goethe Society of America. Eyes which equally are turned to stone. Needed no sculptor to accomplish that. Pleased to encounter a European acquaintance, with respect, with, one hopes, humility. Though personally I have not much liked Goethe, tempted to think that he deserves this place.
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Bell tower. I have seen, desolate one, the voice has its tower, the voice also, builded at secret cost, its temple of precious tissue, not silent then forever, casting silence in your hour. There marble boys are lent from the light throat, thick locks that hang with dew, and eyes dew-lashed, dazzled with morning, angels of the wind, with ear apoint for the enchanted note. And these, at length, shall tip the hanging bell, and first the sound must gather in deep bronze, till clearer than ice, purer than a bubble of gold, it beat in the sky and the air, and the ear's remorseless wail.

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1: Kept. Time for the wood, the clay, the trumpery dolls, the toys now to be put away. 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

0: Queer are the ways of a man I know. 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And what does he see when he gazes so? 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Yes, notes all way, warm, real, and keen, what his back years bring, a phantom of his own figuring. Of this vision of his they might say more. 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A ghost girl rider, and though toil tried, he withers daily, time touches her not, but she still rides gaily in his rapt thought on that shagged and shaly Atlantic spot, and as when, first-eyed, draws rein and sings to the swing of the tide.
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0: Words in time. Bewildered with the broken tongue of wakened angels in our sleep. Then lost the music that was sung and lost the light time cannot keep. There is a moment when we lie bewildered, wakened out of sleep, when light and sound and all reply. That moment time must tame and keep. That moment, like a flight of birds flung from the branches where they sleep, the poet, with a beat of words, flings into time for time to keep.
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1: To my brother, killed, Haumont Wood, October 1918. Oh, you so long dead, you masked and obscure, I can tell you all things endure, the wine and the bread, the marble quarried for the arch, the iron become steel, the spoke broken from the wheel, the sweat of the long march. The haystacks cut through like loaves, and the hundred flowers from the seed. All things indeed, though struck by the hooves of disaster, of time due, of fell loss and gain, all things remain. I can tell you, this is true. Though burned down to stone, though lost from the eye, I can tell you and not lie, save of peace alone.

0: To put it all down now, I take my pencil up, and a bilge of hate can be sluiced up top. I have no time in a bored lifetime to love a body in its sour confines, because the love is a meeting place of impossible pictures on a disputed face. But people make metaphysics out of this, and play among bodies with a such or thus. Their eyes picture a world, but they call what they cannot see heaven or hell. To be above the tearing fingers of the ruck, you need good teeth, a good income, good luck. This, then, is the lie. We write and perform great solemnities in the mind's frame. The lovely are loved, the victims rail, beds hold the sick, and the hale free wheel. Great events are remembered as history. Science understands us. We are free. Books tell us stories of friendship and love. Animals and plants help us stay alive. Talking until the last minimum of death, we praise God or opportunity or both. But we die in the first room we see, the bright locked world, the captivity. Who am I to speak up for the long dead? Three uncles I never knew say I'm right. Their tongues are speaking in my head. I'm related to their flesh by fright. Their world was made of nerves and mud. Reading about it now shocks me. Hague gets transfusions of their blood. Plum and apple feeds them for the plague. Those Harmsworth books have sepiaed their peasants' fields, sown with barbed wire. In 1919, crops of crosses appeared, seeded by bodies ripened in shellfire. One image haunts us who have read of death in Auschwitz in our time. It is just light. Shivering men, breathing rum, crouch beneath the sandbag parapet. Left to right, the line goes up and over the top. Serious in gas masks, bayonets fixed, slowly forward. The swearing shells have stopped. Somewhere ahead of them, death's stopwatch ticks.
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less and less human. Oh, savage spirit. If there must be a God in the house, must be, saying things in the rooms and on stair, let him move as the sunlight moves on the floor, or moonlight silently as Plato's ghost or Aristotle's skeleton. Let him hang out his stars on the wall. He must dwell quietly. He must be incapable of speaking, closed, as those are, as light for all its motion is, as color even the closest to us is, as shapes though they portendous are. It is the human that is the alien, the human that has no cousin in the moon. It is the human that demands his speech from beasts or from the incommunicable mass. If there must be a God in the house, let him be one that will not hear us when we speak. A coolness, a vermilioned nothingness, any stick of the mass of which we are too distantly.

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1: Sweet cider is a great thing to me. Spinning down to Weymouth Town by Ridgeway thirstily, and maid and mistress summoning who tend the hostelry, O cider is a great thing to me. The dance, it is a great thing to me, with candles lit and partners fit for night-long revelry, and going home when day-dawning peeps pale upon the lee. Oh, dancing is a great thing to me. Love is, yea, a great thing to me. When having drawn across the lawn in darkness silently, a figure flits like one a wing out from the nearest tree. Oh, love is, yes, a great thing to me. Will these be always great things to me? Let it befall that one will call, soul, I have need of thee. What then? Joy jaunts, impassioned flings, love and its ecstasy will always have been great things to me.

0: I caught a tremendous fish and held him beside the boat half out of water with my hook fast in the corner of his mouth. He didn't fight. He hadn't fought at all. He hung a grunting weight, battered and venerable and homely. Here and there, his brown skin hung in strips like ancient wallpaper, and its pattern of darker brown was like wallpaper, shapes like full-blown roses, stained and lost through age. He was speckled with barnacles, fine rosettes of lime, and infested with tiny white sea lice, and underneath two or three rags of green weed hung down. While his gills were breathing in the terrible oxygen, frightening gills, fresh and crisp with blood that can cut so badly, I thought of the coarse white flesh packed in like feathers, the big bones and the little bones, the dramatic reds and blacks of his shiny entrails, and the pink swim bladder like a big peony. I looked into his eyes, which were far larger than mine, but shallower and yellowed, the irises backed and packed with tarnished tinfoil seen through lenses of old scratched isinglass. They shifted a little, but not to return my stare. It was more like the tipping of an object toward the light. I admired his sullen face, the mechanism of his jaw, and then I saw that from his lower lip, if you could call it a lip, grim, wet, and weapon-like, hung five old pieces of fish line, or four, and a wire leader with the swivel still attached, with all their five big hooks grown firmly in his mouth. A green line, frayed at the end where he broke it, two heavier lines, and a fine black thread still crimped from the strain and snap when it broke and he got away. Like metals with their ribbons frayed and wavering, the five-haired beard of wisdom trailing from his aching jaw. I stared and stared, and victory filled up the little rented boat. From the pool of bilge where oil had spread a rainbow around the rusted engine, to the baler rusted orange, the sun-cracked thwarts, the oarlocks on their strings, the gunnels, until everything was rainbow, rainbow, rainbow. And I let the fish go.
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Medusa. I had come to the house in a cave of trees, facing a sheer sky. Everything moved, a bell hung ready to strike. Sun and reflection wheeled by. When the bare eyes were before me, and the hissing hair, held up at a window, seen through a door, the stiff, bald eyes, the serpents on the forehead, formed in the air. This is a dead scene forever now. Nothing will ever stir. The end will never brighten it more than this, nor the rain blur. The water will always fall, and will not fall, and the tipped bell make no sound. The grass will always be growing for hay deep on the ground. And I shall stand here like a shadow under the great balanced day, my eyes on the yellow dust that was lifting in the wind and does not drift away.

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1: The two priests, man in the west, man in the east, man lives best who loves life least, says the priest in the west. Man in the flesh, man in the ghost, man lives best who fears death most, says the priest in the east. Man in the west, man in the east, man in the flesh, man in the ghost. Man lives best who loves life most, who fears death least, says man to the priest in the east, in the west.

0: Cape Ann, Massachusetts. Oh, quick, quick, quick, quick, hear the song sparrow, swamp sparrow, fox sparrow, vesper sparrow, at dawn and dusk. Follow the dance of the goldfinch at noon. Leave to chance the blackburnian warbler, the shy one. Hail with shrill whistle the note of the quail, the bobwhite dodging by baybush. Follow the feet of the walker, the water thrush. Follow the flight of the dancing arrow, the purple martin. Greet in silence the bull bat. All are delectable. Sweet, sweet, sweet, but resign this land at the end. Resign it to its true owner, the tough one, the seagull. The palaver is finished.
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And like a fortune teller's, their marrow-piercing guesses are whatever you believe. But on the Navy Yard aerial, I find better witnesses for love on summer nights. 5 remote red lights keep their nests there, phoenixes burning quietly, where the dew cannot climb.

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1: Pity this busy monster, man unkind. Not. Progress is a comfortable disease. Your victim, death and life safely beyond, plays with the bigness of his littleness. Electrons deify one razor blade into a mountain range. Lenses extend unwish through curving where-when, till unwish returns on its unself. A world of made is not a world of born. Pity poor flesh and trees, poor stars and stones, but never this fine specimen of hyper-magical ultra-omnipotence. We doctors know a hopeless case if, listen, there's a hell of a good universe next door. Let's go.

0: I know not how it may be with others who sit amid relics of householdry that date from the days of their mothers' mothers. But well I know how it is with me continually. I see the hands of the generations that owned each shiny familiar thing in play on its knobs and indentations and with its ancient fashioning still dallying. Hands behind hands, growing paler and paler, as in a mirror a candle flame shows images of itself, each frailer as it recedes, though the eye may frame its shape the same. On the clock's dull dial, a foggy finger moving to set the minutes right, with tentative touches that lift and linger in the wont of a moth on a summer night, creeps to my sight. On this old vial, too, fingers are dancing, as whilom, just over the strings by the nut, the tip of a bow receding, advancing in airy quivers as if it would cut the plaintive gut. And I see a face by that box for tinder, glowing forth in fits from the dark, and fading again as the linton cinder kindles to red at the flinty spark, or goes out stark. Well, well, it is best to be up and doing. The world has no use for one today who eyes things thus, no aim pursuing. He should not continue in this stay, but sink away.
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1: Shadow and answer. What color is the shadow of a tree on afternoon's cut hayfield? Green on yellow, deep over shallow. What is the sound of quiet, bearing meadow, ghost branch, dapple? Let the world go on. Let summer come forever, even for one, for me or nobody, for wrens. Nobody intended to kill civilization, only to wound it. Nobody said, "Thou shalt not wound." It was already wounded. The floods were tears, the rains were always blood. In cave, Golgotha, and in Hiroshima, from claw and cross and pyre and crumb and love, anywhere, anytime, look. The wounds have not been stanched. Look. Anywhere, anytime, what color is the shadow of a tree? What wren sings summer on a sunlit bough? What blood moves in the veins? What blood is love?

0: The sea will wash in, but the rocks, jagged ribs riding the cloth of foam, or a knob or pinnacles with gannets, are the stubborn man. He invites the storm. He lives by it, instinct with fears that are not fears, but prickles of ecstasy, a secret liquor, a fire that inflames his blood to coldness, so that the rocks seem rather to leap at the sea than the sea to envelop them. They strain forward to grasp ships, or even the sky itself that bends down to be torn upon them, to which he says, "It is I who am the rocks. Without me, nothing laughs."
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Nomad exquisite. As the immense dew of Florida brings forth the big-finned palm and green vine angering for life, as the immense dew of Florida brings forth him and him from the beholder, beholding all these green sides and gold sides of green sides, and blessed mornings meet for the eye of the young alligator, and lightning colors, so in me come flinging forms, flames, and the flakes of flames.

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1: We were very tired. We were very merry. We had gone back and forth all night on the ferry. It was bare and bright and smelled like a stable. But we looked into a fire. We leaned across a table. We lay on a hilltop underneath the moon. And the whistles kept blowing and the dawn came soon. We were very tired. We were very merry. We had gone back and forth all night on the ferry. And you ate an apple and I ate a pear from a dozen of each we had bought somewhere. And the sky went warm and the wind came cold. And the sun rose dripping, a bucket full of gold. 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We hailed, "Good morrow, mother."

0: Virginia. Red river, red river, slow flow, heat is silence, no will is still as a river, still will heat move only through the mockingbird heard once. Still hills wait, gates wait, purple trees, white trees wait, wait, delay, decay, living, living, never moving, ever moving. 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

despisals. In the human cities, never again to despise the backside of the city, the ghetto, or build it again as we build the despised backsides of houses. Look at your own building. You are the city. Among our secrecies, not to despise our Jews, that is, ourselves, or our darkness, our blacks, or in our sexuality, wherever it takes us, and we now know we are productive, too reproductive for our present invention. Never to despise the homosexual who goes building another with touch, not to despise any touch, each like himself, like herself, each. You are this. In the body's ghetto, never to go despising the asshole, nor the useful shit that is our clean clue to what we need. Never to despise the clitoris in our least speech. Never to despise in myself what I have been taught to despise. Not to despise the other. Not to despise the it. To make this relation with the it. To know that I am it.

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1: Medusa. I had come to the house in a cave of trees, facing a sheer sky. Everything moved, a bell hung ready to strike. Sun and reflection wheeled by. When the bare eyes were before me, and the hissing hair, held up at a window, seen through a door, the stiff, bald eyes, the serpents on the forehead, formed in the air. This is a dead scene forever now. Nothing will ever stir. The end will never brighten it more than this, nor the rain blur. The water will always fall, and will not fall, and the tipped bell make no sound. The grass will always be growing for hay, deep on the ground. And I shall stand here like a shadow under the great balanced day, my eyes on the yellow dust that was lifting in the wind and does not drift away.

0: not peace. One was quite certain that for a long part of his being one being living, he had been trying to be certain that he was wrong in doing what he was doing. And then, when he could not come to be certain that he had been wrong in doing what he had been doing, when he had completely convinced himself that he would not come to be certain that he had been wrong in doing what he had been doing, he was really certain then that he was a great one, and he certainly was a great one. Certainly, everyone could be certain of this thing, that this one is a great one. This one was one very many were knowing some, and very many were glad to meet him. Very many sometimes listened to him. Some listened to him very often. There were some who listened to him, and he talked then, and he told them then that certainly he had been one suffering, and he was then being one trying to be certain that he was wrong in doing what he was doing, and he had come then to be certain that he never would be certain that he was doing what was wrong for him to be doing then. And he was suffering then, and he was certain that he would be one doing what he was doing, and he was certain that he should be one doing what he was doing, and he was certain that he would always be one suffering. And this then made him certain, this, that he would always be one being suffering, this made him certain that he was expressing something being struggling. And certainly very many were quite certain that he was greatly expressing something being struggling. This one was knowing some who were listening to him, and he was telling very often about being one suffering. And this was not a dreary thing to anyone hearing that then. It was not a saddening thing to anyone hearing it again and again. To some, it was quite an interesting thing hearing it again and again. To some, it was an exciting thing hearing it again and again. Some knowing this one and being certain that this one was a great man and was one clearly expressing something, were ones hearing this one telling about being one being living. We're hearing this one telling this thing again and again. Some who were ones knowing this one and were ones certain that this one was one who was clearly telling something, was a great man, were not listening very often to this one telling again and again about being one being living. Certainly some who were certain that this one was a great man and one clearly expressing something and greatly expressing something being struggling, were listening to this one telling about being living, telling about this again and again and again. Certainly very many knowing this one and being certain that this one was a great man and that this one was clearly telling something, were not listening to this one telling about being living, were not listening to this one telling this again and again.
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To my brother, killed, Haumont Wood, October 1918. Oh, you so long dead, you masked and obscure, I can tell you all things endure, the wine and the bread, the marble quarried for the arch, the iron become steel, the spoke broken from the wheel, the sweat of the long march. The haystacks cut through like loaves, and the 100 flowers from the seed. All things indeed, though struck by the hooves of disaster, of time due, of fell loss and gain, all things remain. I can tell you, this is true. Though burned down to stone, though lost from the eye, I can tell you and not lie, save of peace alone.

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1: Invented a person. Invented a person named I. Out of use and disuse, and the antique child who watched the new moon in the sky, and a foot in the antique grave. Out of faces cast off by mirrors, eyeless under light, out of love and excuse, in need, on the screen of a dream, the target of blow, the chosen of healing and love, a marvel of fate. Most trapped, like the wind in a trap, sweeping forward and out. Most curbed, like the sea storming breakwater walls to the bay, like a bird that must break for the sky through all space, winging straight, longed to be. Invented a person named I, with a place of its own, a certain thing to be done, and in fear for that one.

Now this particular girl, during a ceremonious April walk with her latest suitor, found herself of a sudden intolerably struck by the bird's irregular babble and the leaves' litter. By this tumult afflicted, she observed her lover's gestures unbalance the air, his gait stray uneven through a rank wilderness of fern and flower. She judged petals in disarray, the whole season sloven. How she longed for winter then, scrupulously austere in its order of white and black, ice and rock, each sentiment within border, and heart's frosty discipline, exact as a snowflake. But here, a burgeoning unruly enough to pitch her five queenly wits into vulgar motley. A treason not to be borne. Let idiots reel giddy in bedlam spring. She withdrew neatly, and round her house she set such a barricade of barb and check against mutinous weather as no mere insurgent man could hope to break with curse, fist, threat, or love either.

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1: I know not how it may be with others who sit amid relics of householdry that date from the days of their mothers' mothers. But well I know how it is with me continually. I see the hands of the generations that owned each shiny familiar thing in play on its knobs and indentations and with its ancient fashioning still dallying. Hands behind hands, growing paler and paler, as in a mirror a candle flame shows images of itself, each frailer as it recedes, though the eye may frame its shape the same. On the clock's dull dial, a foggy finger moving to set the minutes right, with tentative touches that lift and linger in the wont of a moth on a summer night, creeps to my sight. On this old vial, too, fingers are dancing, as whilom, just over the strings by the nut, the tip of a bow receding, advancing in airy quivers as if it would cut the plaintive gut. And I see a face by that box for tinder, glowing forth in fits from the dark, and fading again as the linton cinder kindles to red at the flinty spark, or goes out stark. Well, well, it is best to be up and doing. The world has no use for one today who eyes things thus, no aim pursuing. He should not continue in this stay, but sink away.

0: This poem is called Song Tournament New Style, and each verse tries to take off the character or characteristics of the different poets who are contributing their particular poem to this occasion. Rain, said the first, as it falls in Venice, is like the dropping of golden pennies into a sea as smooth and bright as a bowl of curdled malachite. Storm, sang the next, in the streets of Peking, is like the ghost of a yellow sea king, scooping the dust to find, if he may, discover what earth has hidden away. The rush of spring, smiled the third, in Florence, is wave upon wave of laughing torrents, a flood of birds, a water-voiced calling, a green rain rising instead of falling. The wind, cried the fourth, in the Bay of Naples, is a quarrel of leaves among the maples, a war of sunbeams idly fanned, a whisper softer than sand on sand. Then spoke the last, God's endless tears, too great for heaven, anoint the spheres, while every drop becomes a well in the fathomless, thirsting heart of hell. And thus five bards, who could boast of travel 50 miles from their native gravel, rose in the sunlight and offered their stanzas at the shrine of the poetry contest in Kansas.
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Italian morning. Half circles come before we know. Full in the falling arc, we hear our heel give earth a lonely blow. We place the hour and name the year. High in a room long since designed for our late visit under night, we sleep. We wake to watch the lined wave take strange walls with counterfeit light. The big magnolia, like a hand, repeats our flesh. O bred to love, gathered to silence. In a land thus garnished, there is time enough to pace the rooms where painted swags of fruit and flower in pride depend, stayed as we are not. The hour wags deliberate, and great arches bend in long perspective past our eye. Mutable body and brief name confront against an early sky this marble herb and this stone flame.

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1: Do not go gentle into that good night. Old age should burn and rave at close of day. Rage, rage against the dying of the light. Though wise men at their end know dark is right, because their words had forked no lightning, they do not go gentle into that good night. Good men the last wave by, crying how bright their frail deeds might have danced in a green bay. Rage, rage against the dying of the light. Wild men who caught and sang the sun in flight, and learned too late they grieved it on its way, do not go gentle into that good night. Grave men near death, who see with blinding sight, blind eyes could blaze like meteors and be gay. Rage, rage against the dying of the light. And you, my father, there on the sad height, curse, bless me now with your fierce tears, I pray. Do not go gentle into that good night. Rage, rage against the dying of the light.

0: Now this particular girl, during a ceremonious April walk with her latest suitor, found herself of a sudden intolerably struck by the bird's irregular babble and the leaves' litter. By this tumult afflicted, she observed her lover's gestures unbalance the air, his gait stray uneven through a rank wilderness of fern and flower. She judged petals in disarray, a whole season sloven. How she longed for winter then, scrupulously austere in its order of white and black, ice and rock, each sentiment within border, and heart's frosty discipline, exact as a snowflake. But here, a burgeoning unruly enough to pitch her five queenly wits into vulgar motley, a treason not to be borne. Let idiots reel giddy in bedlam spring. She withdrew neatly, and round her house she set such a barricade of barb and check against mutinous weather as no mere insurgent man could hope to break with curse, fist, threat, or love either.
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Too many people. Too many people on the earth. Too few who hold the oak door open and who nod to the passing stranger as the passing God. Look from the stars and you will see whereto this hungry fungus man has spread his drab compactions and is spreading till the space made rich by nature for his ease and grace is petrified as fruit is by a scab. Packed on this dwindling planet, famished, men will push and fight like beasts. No grandeur then, no high designs, no epic dream, no play, no poised serenity in what they say, nor reasoned kindness in the things they do. This is not fancy, this is deathbed truth.

In my craft or sullen art, exercised in the still night, when only the moon rages, and the lovers lie abed with all their griefs in their arms. I labor by singing light, not for ambition or bread, or the strut and trade of charms on the ivory stages, but for the common wages of their most secret heart. Not for the proud man apart from the raging moon I write on these spindrift pages, nor for the towering dead with their nightingales and psalms, but for the lovers, their arms round the griefs of the ages, who pay no praise or wages, nor heed my craft or art.

0: Here too I come to view a voiceless ghost. 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Up the cliff, down, till I'm lonely, lost, and the unseen waters' ejaculations awe me. Where you will next be, there's no knowing, facing round about me everywhere, with your nut-coloured hair and grey eyes and rose flush coming and going. Yes, I have re-entered your olden haunts at last. Through the years, through the dead scenes, I have tracked you. What have you now found to say of our past, scanned across the dark space wherein I have lacked you? Summers gave us sweets, but autumn wrought division. Things were not lastly as firstly well with us twain, you tell. But all's closed now, despite time's derision. I see what you were doing. You are leading me on to the spots we knew when we haunted here together, the waterfall above which the mist bow shone at the then fair hour, in the then fair weather, and the cave just under with a voice still so hollow that it seems to call out to me from 40 years ago, when you were all aglow and not the thin ghost that I now frailly follow. Ignorant of what there is flitting here to see, the waked birds preen and the seals flop lazily. Soon you will have, dear, to vanish from me, for the stars close their shutters and the dawn whitens hazily. Trust me, I mind not, though life lows the bringing me here. Nay, bring me here again. I'm just the same as when our days were a joy and our path through flowers.
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neutral tones. We stood by a pond that winter day, and the sun was white as though chidden of God, and a few leaves lay on the starving sod. They'd fallen from an ash and were grey. Your eyes on me were as eyes that rove over tedious riddles of years ago, and some words played between us to and fro, on which lost the more by our love. The smile on your mouth was the deadest thing alive, enough to have strength to die, and a grin of bitterness swept thereby, like an ominous bird a-wing. Since then, keen lessons that love deceives and rings with wrong have shaped to me your face, and the god-cursed sun, and a tree, and a pond edged with greyish leaves.

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1: The Alchemist. I burned my life that I might find a passion holy of the mind, thought divorced from eye and bone, ecstasy come to breath alone. I broke my life to seek relief from the flawed light of love and grief. With mounting beat, the utter fire charred existence and desire. It died low, ceased its sudden thresh. I had found unmysterious flesh, not the mind's avid substance, still passionate beyond the will.

0: Two roads diverged in a yellow wood, and sorry I could not travel both and be one traveler. Long I stood and looked down one as far as I could to where it bent in the undergrowth, then took the other as just as fair, and having perhaps the better claim because it was grassy and wanted wear, though as for that, the passing there had worn them really about the same, and both that morning equally lay in leaves no step had trodden black. Oh, I kept the first for another day, yet knowing how way leads on to way, I doubted if I should ever come back. I shall be telling this with a sigh somewhere ages and ages hence. Two roads diverged in a wood, and I took the one less traveled by, and that has made all the difference.
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shadow and answer. What color is the shadow of a tree on afternoon's cut hayfield? Green on yellow, deep over shallow. What is the sound of quiet, bearing meadow, ghost branch, dapple? Let the world go on. 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Nobody intended to kill civilization, only to wound it.

Nobody said, "Thou shalt not wound." It was already wounded. The floods were tears. The rains were always blood. In cave, Golgotha, and in Hiroshima, from claw and cross and pyre and crumb and love, anywhere, anytime, look. The wounds have not been stanched. Look. Anywhere, anytime. What color is the shadow of a tree? What wren sings summer on a sunlit bough? What blood moves in the veins? What blood is love?

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1: Hap. If but some vengeful god would call to me from up the sky and laugh, "Thou suffering thing, know that thy sorrow is my ecstasy, that thy love's loss is my hate's profiting." Then I would bear it, clench myself and die, steeled by the sense of ire unmerited, half eased in that a powerfuller than I had willed and meted me the tears I shed. But not so. How arrives it joy lies slain, and why unblooms the best hope ever sown? Crass casualty obstructs the sun and rain, and dicing time for gladness casts a moan. Those purblind doomsters had as readily strown blisses about my pilgrimage as pain.

0: Indian River. The trade wind jingles the rings in the nets around the racks by the docks on Indian River. It is the same jingle of the water among the roots under the banks of the palmettos. It is the same jingle of the red bird breasting the orange trees out of the cedars. Yet there is no spring in Florida, neither in Boscage, Perdu, nor on the nunnery beaches.
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Spring is like a perhaps hand, which comes carefully out of nowhere, arranging a window into which people look. While people stare, arranging and changing, placing carefully there a strange thing and a known thing here, and changing everything carefully. Spring is like a perhaps hand in a window, carefully to and fro, moving new and old things, while people stare carefully, moving a perhaps fraction of flower here, placing an inch of air there, and without breaking anything.

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1: Rannoch by Glencoe in Argyllshire. Incidentally, the scene of the massacre of the MacGregors. Here the crow starves, here the patient stag breeds for the rifle. Between the soft moor and the soft sky, scarcely room to leap or soar. Substance crumbles. In the thin air, moon cold or moon hot, the road winds in, listlessness of ancient war, languor of broken steel, clamor of confused wrong, apt in silence. Memory is strong beyond the bone. Pride snapped, shadow of pride is long. In the long pass, no concurrence of bone.

0: La figlia che piange. 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Clasp your flowers to you with the pains of prize, fling them to the ground and turn with a fugitive resentment in your eyes. But weave, weave the sunlight in your hair. So I would have had him leave, so I would have had her stand and grieve, so he would have left as a soul leaves the body torn and bruised, as the mind deserts the body it has used. I should find some way incomparably light and deft, some way we both should understand, simple and faithless as a smile and shake of the hand. She turned away, but with the autumn weather compelled my imagination many days. Many days and many hours, her hair over her arms and her arms full of flowers. And I wonder how they should have been together. I should have lost a gesture and a pose. Sometimes these cogitations still amaze the troubled midnight and the noon's repose.
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1: What is our innocence? What is our guilt? All are naked, none is safe. And whence is courage, the unanswered question, the resolute doubt, dumbly calling, deafly listening, that in misfortune even death encourages others, and in its defeat stirs the soul to be strong? He sees deep and is glad who accedes to mortality, and in his imprisonment rises upon himself as the sea in a chasm, struggling to be free and unable to be, in its surrendering, finds its continuing. So he who strongly feels behaves, the very bird, grown taller as he sings, steals his form straight up. Though he is captive, his mighty singing says, satisfaction is a lowly thing. How pure a thing is joy. This is mortality. This is eternity.

0: into the stream or entrance to the inner harbour, Gloucester. The inner harbour, also known as the river, Gloucester. On the other side of the river, Gloucester. The head of the harbour, Gloucester. At the place where Duchess Sloot drained him. And a poem called The Frontlet. Into the light of Portuguese Hill, Dogtown. Dogtown's secret head and shoulder, bull's shoulder, lifting Portuguese Hill into the light. The body of Dogtown holding up Portuguese Hill into the light. Our Lady of Good Voyage sitting down on the front of the unnoticed head and body of Dogtown secretly come to overlook the city. The Lady of Good Voyage held out there to keep looking out toward the sea by Dogtown. The Virgin held up on the bull's horns. The City of Gloucester, December 9th, 1962. To enter into their bodies, which also had grown out of earth. Mother Dogtown, of whom the goddess was the front. Father Sea, who comes to the skirt of the city. My father came to the shore, the polyphony came to the shore. He was as dust in the water, the monogene was in the water, he was floating away. Oh, I wouldn't let my father get away. I cried out to my mother, turn your head and quick. And he came to the shore. He came to the city. Oh, and I welcomed him and was very glad.
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At the aquarium, serene the silver fishes glide, stern-lipped and pale and wonder-eyed, as through the aged deeps of ocean they glide with wan and wavy motion. They have no pathway where they go. 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The people peering, peering there, who wander also to and fro, and know not why or where they go, yet have a wonder in their eyes. Sometimes a pale and cold surprise.

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1: Bell Tower. I have seen, desolate one, the voice has its tower, the voice also builded at secret cost, its temple of precious tissue, not silent then forever, casting silence in your hour. There marble boys are lent from the light throat, thick locks that hang with dew, and eyes dew-lashed, dazzled with morning, angels of the wind, with ear a point for the enchanted note. And these, at length, shall tip the hanging bell, and first the sound must gather in deep bronze, till clearer than ice, purer than a bubble of gold, it beat in the sky and the air, and the ear's remorseless wail.

0: On looking up by chance at the constellations. You will wait a long, long time for anything much to happen in heaven beyond the floats of cloud and the northern lights that run like tingling nerve. The sun and moon get crossed, but they never touch, nor strike out fire from each other, nor crash out loud. The planets seem to interfere in their curves, but nothing ever happens. No harm is done. We may as well go patiently on with our life and look elsewhere than to stars and moon and sun for the shocks and changes we need to keep us sane. It is true the longest drought will end in rain, the longest peace in China will end in strife. Still, it wouldn't reward the watcher to stay awake in hope of seeing the calm of heaven break on his particular time and personal sight. That calm seems certainly safe to last tonight.
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Sweeney among the nightingales. Ape-neck Sweeney spreads his knees, letting his arms hang down to laugh, the zebra stripes along his jaw swelling to maculate giraffe. The circles of the stormy moon slide westward toward the river plate. Death and the raven drift above, and Sweeney guards the horned gate. Gloomy Orion and the dog are veiled, and hush the shrunken seas. The person in the Spanish cape tries to sit on Sweeney's knees, slips and pulls the tablecloth, overturns a coffee cup. Reorganized upon the floor, she yawns and draws a stocking up. The silent man in mocha brown sprawls at the windowsill and gapes. The waiter brings in oranges, bananas, figs, and hothouse grapes. The silent vertebrate in brown contracts and concentrates, withdraws. Rachel, née Rabinovich, tears at the grapes with murderous paws. She and the lady in the cape are suspect, thought to be in league. Therefore, the man with heavy eyes declines the gambit, shows fatigue, leaves the room and reappears outside the window, leaning in. Branches of wisteria circumscribe a golden grin. The host, with someone indistinct, converses at the door apart. The nightingales are singing near the convent of the Sacred Heart, and sang within the bloody wood when Agamemnon cried aloud, and let their liquid siftings fall to stain the stiff, dishonored shroud.

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1: In vain. Oh, come again to Astolat. I will not ask you to be kind. And you may go, then you will go, and I will stay behind. I will not say how dear you are, or ask you if you hold me dear, or trouble you with things for you the way I did last year. So still the orchard Lancelot, so very still the lake shall be, you could not guess, though you should guess, what has become of me. So wide shall be the garden walk, the garden seems so very wide, you need but think, if you should think, the lily maid had died. Say that a little way away. I'd watch you for a little while to see you speak the way you speak and smile, if you should smile.

0: Nomad exquisite. 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

God, though this life is but a wraith, although we know not what we use, although we grope with little faith, give me the heart to fight and lose. Ever insurgent let me be, make me more daring than devout. From sleek contentment keep me free, and fill me with a buoyant doubt. Open my eyes to visions girt with beauty and with wonder lit. 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Open my ears to music. Let me thrill with spring's first flutes and drums. 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From compromise and things half done, keep me with stern and stubborn pride, and when at last the fight is won, God, keep me still unsatisfied.

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1: Song for a Lyre. The landscape where I lie, again from boughs sets free, summer. All night must fly in wind's obscurity, the thick green leaves that made heavy the August shade. Soon in the pictured night returns as in a dream left after sleep's delight, the shallow autumn stream. Softly awake, its sound poured on the chilly ground. Soon fly the leaves in throngs. O love, though once I lay far from its sound to weep, when night divides my sleep, when stars the autumn stream, stillness divide my dream, night to your voice belongs.

0: river. The trade wind jingles the rings in the nets around the racks by the docks on Indian River. It is the same jingle of the water among the roots, under the banks of the palmettos. It is the same jingle of the red bird breasting the orange trees out of the cedars. Yet there is no spring in Florida, neither in Boscage, Perdu, nor on the nunnery beaches.
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That night your great guns, unawares, shook all our coffins as we lay, and broke the chancel window squares. We thought it was the judgment day, and sat upright, while drearisome arose the howl of wakened hounds. The mouse let fall the altar crumb, the worms drew back into the moles, the glebe cow drooled, till God called, "No, it's gunnery practice out at sea. Just as before you went below, the world is as it used to be. All nations striving strong to make red war yet redder, mad as hatters, they do no more for Christ's sake than you who are helpless in such matters. That this is not the judgment hour for some of them's a blessed thing, for if it were, they'd have to scar hell's floors for so much threatening. Aha, it will be warmer when I blow the trumpet, if indeed I ever do, for you are men and rest eternal sorely need." So down we lay again. "I wonder, will the world ever saner be," said one, "than when he sent us under in our indifferent century?" And many a skeleton shook his head. "Instead of preaching 40 years, my neighbor, Parson Thirdly, said, "I wish I'd stuck to pipes and beer." Again the guns disturbed the hour, roaring their readiness to avenge, as far inland as Sturton Tower and Camelot and starlit Stonehenge.

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1: This poem is called Song Tournament New Style, and each verse tries to take off the character or characteristics of the different poets who are contributing their particular poem to this occasion. Rain, said the first, as it falls in Venice, is like the dropping of golden pennies into a sea as smooth and bright as a bowl of curdled malachite. Storm, sang the next, in the streets of Peking, is like the ghost of a yellow sea king, scooping the dust to find, if he may, discover what earth has hidden away. The rush of spring, smiled the third, in Florence, is wave upon wave of laughing torrents, a flood of birds, a water voiced calling, a green rain rising instead of falling. The wind, cried the fourth, in the Bay of Naples, is a quarrel of leaves among the maples, a war of sunbeams idly fanned, a whisper softer than sand on sand. Then spoke the last, God's endless tears, too great for heaven, anoint the spheres, while every drop becomes a well in the fathomless, thirsting heart of hell. And thus five bards, who could boast of travel 50 miles from their native gravel, rose in the sunlight and offered their stanzas at the shrine of the poetry contest in Kansas.

0: Now I'm going to read some poems from the Satan Interview. The first one is Sonnet 11. Not in a silver casket cool with pearls, or rich with red corundum, or with blue, locked, and the key withheld, as other girls have given their love, I give my love to you. Not in a lover's knot, not in a ring worked in such fashion, and the legend plain, Semper Fidelis, where a secret spring kennels a drop of mischief for the brain. Love in the open hand, no thing but that, ungemmed, unhidden, wishing not to hurt, as one should bring you cowslips in a hat swung from the hand, or apples in her skirt, I bring you, calling out as children do, look what I have, and these are all for you.
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1: I drown in the drumming plowland. I drag up heel after heel from the swallowing of the earth's mouth, from clay that clutches my each step to the ankle with the habit of the dogged grave. But the hawk, effortlessly at height, hangs his still eye. His wings hold all creation in a weightless quiet, steady as a hallucination in the streaming air. While banging wind kills these stubborn hedges, thumbs my eyes, throws my breath, tackles my heart, and rain hacks my head to the bone, the hawk hangs, the diamond point of will that pulls stars the sea-drowner's endurance. And I, bloodily grabbed, dazed, last moment counting morsel in the earth's mouth, strain toward the master fulcrum of violence where the hawk hangs still, that maybe in his own time meets the weather coming the wrong way, suffers the air hurled upside down, fall from his eye, the ponderous shires crash on him, the horizon trap him, the round angelic eye smashed, mix his heart's blood with the mire of the land. I sit in the top of the wood, my eyes closed. Inaction. No falsifying dream between my hooked head and hooked feet, or in sleep rehearse perfect kills and eat. The convenience of the high trees, the air's buoyancy and the sun's ray are of advantage to me, and the earth's face upward for my inspection. My feet are locked upon the rough bark. It took the whole of creation to produce my foot, my each feather. Now I hold creation in my foot, or fly up and revolve it all slowly. I kill where I please because it is all mine. There is no sophistry in my body. My manners are tearing off heads, the allotment of death. For the one path of my flight is direct through the bones of the living. No arguments assert my right. The sun is behind me. Nothing has changed since I began. My eye has permitted no change. I am going to keep things like this.

0: five poems about Florida from Harmonium. Infanta Marina. Her terrace was the sand and the palms and the twilight. She made of the motions of her wrist the grandiose gestures of her thought. The rumpling of the plumes of this creature of the evening came to be sleights of sails over the sea. And thus she roamed in the roamings of her fan, partaking of the sea and of the evening as they flowed around and uttered their subsiding sound.
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into the stream or entrance to the inner harbour, Gloucester. The inner harbour, also known as the river Gloucester. On the other side of the river Gloucester, the head of the harbour Gloucester, at the place where Duchess Sloot drained him. And a poem called The Frontlet. Into the light of Portuguese Hill, Dogtown. Dogtown's secret head and shoulder, bull's shoulder, lifting Portuguese Hill into the light. The body of Dogtown holding up Portuguese Hill into the light. Our Lady of Good Voyage sitting down on the front of the unnoticed head and body of Dogtown secretly come to overlook the city. The Lady of Good Voyage held out there to keep looking out toward the sea by Dogtown. The Virgin held up on the bull's horns. The City of Gloucester, December 9th, 1962. To enter into their bodies, which also had grown out of earth. Mother Dogtown, of whom the goddess was the front. Father Sea, who comes to the skirt of the city. My father came to the shore, the polyphony came to the shore. He was as dust in the water, the monogene was in the water, he was floating away. Oh, I wouldn't let my father get away. I cried out to my mother, turn your head and quick. And he came to the shore. He came to the city. Oh, and I welcomed him and was very glad.

0: the pure products of America go crazy. Mountain folk from Kentucky or the ribbed north end of Jersey with its isolate lakes and valleys, its death mutes, thieves, old names, and promiscuity between devil-may-care men who have taken to railroading out of sheer lust of adventure, and young slatterns, bathed in filth from Monday to Saturday, to be tricked out that night with gauds from imaginations who have no peasant traditions to give them character, but flutter and flaunt sheer rags, succumbing without emotion save numb terror under some hedge of chokecherry or viburnum, which they cannot express, unless it be that marriage, perhaps, with a dash of Indian blood, will throw up a girl so desolate, so hemmed round with disease or murder, that she'll be rescued by an agent, rid by the state, and sent out at 15 to work in some hard-pressed house in the suburbs. Some doctor's family, some Elsie. Voluptuous water expressing with broken brain the truth about us. Her great ungainly hips and flopping breasts addressed to cheap jewelry and rich young men with fine eyes, as if the earth under our feet were an excrement of some sky, and we degraded prisoners destined to hunger until we eat filth, while the imagination strains after deer, going by fields of goldenrod in the stifling heat of September. Somehow it seems to destroy us. It is only in isolate flecks that something is given off. No one to witness and adjust. No one to drive the car.
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Italian morning. Half circles come before we know. Full in the falling arc, we hear our heel give earth a lonely blow. We place the hour and name the year. High in a room long since designed for our late visit under night, we sleep. We wake to watch the lined wave take strange walls with counterfeit light. The big magnolia, like a hand, repeats our flesh. 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The hour wags deliberate, and great arches bend in long perspective past our eye. Mutable body and brief name confront against an early sky this marble herb and this stone flame.

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1: What is our innocence? What is our guilt? All are naked, none is safe. And whence is courage, the unanswered question, the resolute doubt, dumbly calling, deftly listening, that in misfortune even death encourages others, and in its defeat stirs the soul to be strong? He sees deep and is glad who accedes to mortality, and in his imprisonment rises upon himself as the sea in a chasm, struggling to be free and unable to be, in its surrendering, finds its continuing. So he who strongly feels behaves, the very bird, grown taller as he sings, steals his form straight up. Though he is captive, his mighty singing says, satisfaction is a lowly thing. How pure a thing is joy. This is mortality. 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

Now I'm going to read some poems from A State of Interview. The first one is Sonnet 11. Not in a silver casket cool with pearls, or rich with red corundum, or with blue, locked, and the key withheld, as other girls have given their love, I give my love to you. Not in a lover's knot, not in a ring worked in such fashion, and the legend plain, Tempus Fidelis, where a secret spring kennels a drop of mischief for the brain. Love in the open hand, no thing but that, ungemmed, unhidden, wishing not to hurt. As one should bring you cowslips in a hat swung from the hand, or apples in her skirt, I bring you, calling out as children do, look what I have, and these are all for you.

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1: Each day with so much ceremony begins with birds, with bells, with whistles from a factory. Such white gold skies our eyes first open on, such brilliant walls, that for a moment we wonder, where is the music coming from, the energy? The day was meant for what ineffable creature we must have missed. Oh, promptly he appears and takes his earthly nature, instantly falls, victim of long intrigue, assuming memory and mortal fatigue. More slowly falling into sight and showering into stippled faces, darkening, condensing all his light. In spite of all the dreaming squandered upon him with that look, suffers our uses and abuses, sinks through the drift of bodies, sinks through the drift of classes, to evening, to the beggar in the park, who, weary without lamp or book, prepares stupendous studies, the fiery event of every day in endless, endless ascent.

0: and the bread. The marble quarried for the arch, the iron become steel, the spoke broken from the wheel, the sweat of the long march. The haystacks cut through like loaves, and the 100 flowers from the seed. All things indeed, though struck by the hooves of disaster, of time due, of fell loss and gain, all things remain. I can tell you, this is true. Though burned down to stone, though lost from the eye, I can tell you and not lie, save of peace alone.
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Light at equinox. A realm is here of masking light, when struck rent wood and cornland by, the belled heaven collapsed the ground. Husk seed, pale straw, pale ear, the year reposes, and a thinned frieze of earth rims round the way gleamed wet ash dimming sky, and whole trodden floor of light where that slant limb winds with its shadowing closes. Distant as lustrally, the sun, within that pearl of nimble play, where Travis with rehearsing tread, orients of prime to their all reaping west, strangered from every grave glissade of blue and duskings, or of milky day, and won his silver nimbus on, muses his burning sojourn unprofessed. Past box, a mouse sleek, wattled as serpent skin, rare acorn fall, rare squirrel flash. Beyond and in a silenced scene, the wren gamin wanderer of immense day can with luxuriant bendings preen, or in his pebble scooping splash, to a lawnless Eden flown, and suddenly, for nothing, flies away. And all our soul in the estranging day, forms of all things their candor wear, like the undefending dead, and forth from out that mortal stricture gaze of unperspective radiance shed through everywhere horizoned air, tasking, precising love to say for its dense words the azuring paraphrase. To her own brink light glides, intent an unsphering sense to bind by narrowing measures in, sidelong as then a branching march, she bared stiff buds into the glancing skein, and the green reel unwind. Now toward another pole she's lent, and netherwards for partner draws her shade.

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1: Rain or hail, Sam done the best he kin till they digged his hole. Sam was a man, stout as a bridge, rugged as a bear, slick as a weasel, how be you, sun or snow. Gone into what? Like all them kings you read about, and on him sings a whippoorwill. Heart was big as the world ain't square, with room for the devil and his angels too, yes sir. 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Sam was a man, grinned his grin, done his chores, laid him down. 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

0: Imago. Who can pick up the weight of Britain? Who can move the German load or say to the French, here is France again? Imago, Imago, Imago. It is nothing, no great thing, no man of 10 brilliances of battered gold and fortunate stone. It moves its parade of motions in the mind and heart, a gorgeous fortitude. Medium man in February, hears the imagination's hymns, and sees its images, its motions, and multitudes of motions, and feels the imagination's mercies in a season more than sun and south wind, something returning from a deeper quarter, a glacier running through delirium, making this heavy rock a place which is not of our lives composed. Lightly and lightly, O my land, move lightly through the air again.
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Bavarian gentians. Not every man has gentians in his house, in soft September, at slow, sad Michaelmas. Bavarian gentians, big and dark, only dark, darkening the daytime, torch-like with the smoking blueness of Pluto's gloom, ribbed and torch-like with their blaze of darkness spread blue, down flattening into points, flattened under the sweep of white day, torch-flower of the blue-smoking darkness, Pluto's dark blue days, black lamps from the halls of Dis burning dark blue, giving off darkness, blue darkness, as Demeter's pale lamps give off light. Lead me then, lead me the way. Reach me a gentian, give me a torch. Let me guide myself with the blue-forked torch of this flower down the darker and darker stairs where blue is darkened on blueness, even where Persephone goes just now from the frosted September to the sightless realm where darkness is awake upon the dark, and Persephone herself is but a voice, or a darkness invisible and folded in the deeper dark of the arms plutonic, and pierced with a passion of dense gloom among splendor of torches of darkness, shedding darkness on the lost bride and her groom.

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1: Each day with so much ceremony begins with birds, with bells, with whistles from a factory. Such white gold skies our eyes first open on, such brilliant walls, that for a moment we wonder, where is the music coming from, the energy? The day was meant for what ineffable creature we must have missed. Oh, promptly he appears and takes his earthly nature, instantly falls, victim of long intrigue, assuming memory and mortal fatigue. More slowly falling into sight and showering into stippled faces, darkening, condensing all his light. In spite of all the dreaming squandered upon him with that look, suffers our uses and abuses, sinks through the drift of bodies, sinks through the drift of classes, to evening, to the beggar in the park, who weary without lamp or book prepares stupendous studies, the fiery event of every day in endless, endless ascent.

0: Sundown. This is the time lean woods shall spend a steeped up twilight, and the pale evening drink, and the perilous row the leaper to the west brink, trembling and bright to the caverned cloud descend. Now shall you see pent oak, gone gusty and frantic, stooped with dry weeping, ruinously unloosing the sparse disheveled leaf, or reared and tossing a dreary scarecrow bough in funeral antic. Then tatter you and rend, oak heart, to your profession mourning, not obscure the outcome, not crepuscular. On the deep floor, sable and gold match lusters and contend, and rags of shrouding will not muffle the slain. This is the immortal extinction, the priceless wound not to be staunched. The live gold leaks beyond and matters, sanctified, dipped in a gold stain.
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Sundown. This is the time lean woods shall spend a steeped up twilight, and the pale evening drink, and the perilous row the leaper to the west brink, trembling and bright to the caverned cloud descend. Now shall you see pent oak, gone gusty and frantic, stooped with dry weeping, ruinously unloosing the sparse disheveled leaf, or reared and tossing a dreary scarecrow bow in funeral antic. 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On the deep floor, sable and gold match lustres and contend, and rags of shrouding will not muffle the slain. This is the immortal extinction, the priceless wound not to be staunched. The live gold leaks beyond and matters, sanctified, dipped in a gold stain.

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1: Five poems about Florida from Harmonium. Infanta Marina. Her terrace was the sand and the palms and the twilight. She made of the motions of her wrist the grandiose gestures of her thought. The rumpling of the plumes of this creature of the evening came to be sleights of sails over the sea. And thus she roamed in the roamings of her fan, partaking of the sea and of the evening as they flowed around and uttered their subsiding sound.

0: Asleep forever in the Latmian cave, mortal Endymion, darling of the moon. Her silver garments by the senseless wave shouldered and dropped, and on the shingles strewn. Her fluttering hand against her forehead pressed, her scattered looks that trouble all the sky, her rapid footsteps running down the west. Of all her altered state, oblivious lies. 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

The rabbit catcher. It was a place of force. The wind gagging my mouth with my own blown hair, tearing off my voice, and the sea blinding me with its lights, the lives of the dead unreeling in it, spreading like oil. I tasted the malignity of the gorse, its black spikes, the extreme unction of its yellow candle flowers. They had an efficiency, a great beauty, and were extravagant, like torture. There was only one place to get to, simmering, perfumed, the paths narrowed into the hollow. And the snares almost effaced themselves, zeros shutting on nothing, set close like birth pangs. The absence of shrieks made a hole in the hot day, a vacancy. The glassy light was a clear wall, the thickets quiet. I felt a still business, an intent. I felt hands round a tea mug, dull, blunt, ringing the white china. How they awaited him, those little deaths. They waited like sweethearts. They excited him. And we, too, had a relationship. Tight wires between us, pegs too deep to uproot, and a mind like a ring, sliding shut on some quick thing, the constriction killing me also.

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1: On looking up by chance at the constellations, you will wait a long, long time for anything much to happen in heaven beyond the floats of cloud and the northern lights that run like tingling nerve. The sun and moon get crossed, but they never touch, nor strike out fire from each other, nor crash out loud. The planets seem to interfere in their curves, but nothing ever happens. No harm is done. We may as well go patiently on with our life and look elsewhere than to stars and moon and sun for the shocks and changes we need to keep us sane. It is true the longest drought will end in rain, the longest peace in China will end in strife. Still, it wouldn't reward the watcher to stay awake in hope of seeing the calm of heaven break on his particular time and personal sight. That calm seems certainly safe to last tonight.

0: hands. Strange how this smooth and supple joint can be put to so many purposes. It checks and rears the monsters of machinery and shapes the idle gallantries of sex. Those hands that light the fuse and dig the trap, fingers that spin the earth or plunge through shame, and yours that lie so lightly in your lap are only blood and dust, all are the same. What mastery directs them through the world and gives these delicate bones so great a power? You drop your head, you sleep. Your hands are curled loosely like some half-opened perfumed flower. An hour ago they burned in mine and sent armies with banners charging through my veins. Now they are cool and white. They rest content, curved in a smile. The mystery remains.
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I want to read 5 short poems called Landscapes. Not because there's ever any demand for them, but because I like them myself. New Hampshire. Children's voices in the orchard between the blossom and the fruit time. Golden head, crimson head, between the green tip and the root. Black wing, brown wing, hover over. 20 years and the spring is over. Today grieves, tomorrow grieves. Cover me over, light in leaves. Golden head, black wing, cling, swing, spring, sing. Swing up into the apple tree.

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1: Neutral tones. We stood by a pond that winter day, and the sun was white as though chidden of God, and a few leaves lay on the starving sod. They'd fallen from an ash and were grey. Your eyes on me were as eyes that rove over tedious riddles of years ago, and some words played between us to and fro, on which lost the more by our love. The smile on your mouth was the deadest thing alive, enough to have strength to die, and a grin of bitterness swept thereby, like an ominous bird a-wing. Since then, keen lessons that love deceives and rings with wrong have shaped to me your face, and the god-cursed sun, and a tree, and a pond edged with greyish leaves.

0: Veracities and Verities, number 2. 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I don't like diamonds. The emerald's grass lamp glow is better. And unobtrusiveness is dazzling upon occasion. Some kinds of gratitude are trying. 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

the difference of a wild thing. It has its own life and will and is exposed. The cormorant and the spindle and black rock. Absoluteness.

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1: It is colder now. There are many stars. We are drifting north by the Great Bear. The leaves are falling. The water is stone in the scooped rocks. To southward, red sun, gray air. The crows are slow on their crooked wings. The jays have left us. Long since we passed the flares of Orion. Each man believes in his heart he will die. Many have written last thoughts and last letters. None know if our deaths are now or forever. None know if this wandering earth will be found. We lie down and the snow covers our garments. I pray you, you, if any open this writing, make in your mouths the words that were our names. I will tell you all we have learned, I will tell you everything. The earth is round, there are springs under the orchards, the loam cuts with a blunt knife, beware of elms and thunder. The lights in the sky are stars, we think they do not see, we think also the trees do not know, nor the leaves of the grasses hear us. The birds too are ignorant, do not listen, do not stand at dark in the open windows, we before you have heard this, they are voices. They are not words at all, but the wind rising. Also none among us has seen God. We have thought often the flaws of sun in the late and driving weather pointed to one tree, but it was not so. As for the nights, I warn you, the nights are dangerous. The wind changes at night and the dreams come. It is very cold. There are strange stars near Arcturus. Voices are crying an unknown name in the sky.

0: Overnight, very whitely, discreetly, very quietly, our toes, our noses, take hold on the loam, acquire the air. Nobody sees us, stops us, betrays us. The small grains make room. Soft fists insist on heaving the needles, the leafy bedding, even the paving. Our hammers, our rams, earless and eyeless, perfectly voiceless, widen the crannies, shoulder through holes. We diet on water, on crumbs of shadow, bland-mannered, asking little or nothing. So many of us, so many of us. We are shells, we are tables, we are meek, we are edible, nudges and shovers in spite of ourselves. Our kind multiplies. We shall by morning inherit the earth, our foot's in the door.
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Sundown. This is the time lean woods shall spend a steeped up twilight, and the pale evening drink, and the perilous row the leaper to the west brink, trembling and bright to the caverned cloud descend. Now shall you see pent oak, gone gusty and frantic, stooped with dry weeping, ruinously unloosing the sparse disheveled leaf, or reared and tossing a dreary scarecrow bough in funeral antic. 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On the deep floor, sable and gold match lustres and contend, and rags of shrouding will not muffle the slain. This is the immortal extinction, the priceless wound not to be staunched. The live gold leaks beyond and matters, sanctified, dipped in a gold stain.

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1: Cape Ann, Massachusetts. Oh, quick, quick, quick, quick, hear the song sparrow, swamp sparrow, fox sparrow, vesper sparrow at dawn and dusk. Follow the dance of the goldfinch at noon. Leave to chance the blackburnian warbler, the shy one. Hail with shrill whistle the note of the quail, the bobwhite dodging by baybush. Follow the feet of the walker, the water thrush. Follow the flight of the dancing arrow, the purple martin. Greet in silence the bull bat. 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

0: stands stubborn, skinflint trees hoard last leaves, won't mourn, wear sackcloth, or turn to elegiac dryads, and dour grass guards the hard-hearted emerald of its grassiness, however the grandiloquent mind may scorn such poverty. 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
1: When I was born at Nosy Bent, they watched the windows and raised the rent. They hung out my parents' wedding line to see if I'd paid my 9-month fine. And when they found I'd overspent, they said my father was impotent. When I went out on the patch to play, the village children ran away. Salt was my hair as the sea bay sand, and I'd 7 fingers on each hand. My face was white as the workhouse wall, and I wore my head like a cannonball. While the children danced all over the hill, I cut the corn with Loony Lil. She didn't know what was 3 times 7, but she unscrewed her eyes and showed me heaven. I pillowed my head on her wounded breast, and the sun bailed out in the bleeding west. When the leaf lay light on the sycamore stem, they tried to send me to Bethlehem. The king of passion, the queen of pain, danced in their tower and lanced my brain, trapped my tongue in a silver bit that I might neither speak nor spit. They said I would neither sing nor say, but young Prince Hamlet came my way and took me to his house to dine on salads of lilies and ballads of wine, till I cast my cloak on the curling snow where the naked neighbours of Nosy go. The Count of Nosy has a coat of mail, but I fly feathered like the nightingale. Cold is my cage as death's bright dart, but my walls stand soft as a poor man's heart. 3 wise men wait at my garden gate. My crown is crooked, but my jacket is straight. Christopher Beer used to live here, where the white water winds over the weir, close to the claw of the pawing sea, under the spear of a cypress tree. Never a nightingale rings on the bough, burned is the orchard and broken the plough. Out of the orient, light like a lash severed the sky, and the river ran ash. Over the valley dawdled the fire, swallowing city, steeple, and spire. All the proud people, nowhere to hide, kindling flowers of flame as they died. Nobody passes, nor sheds a salt tear. No one wears mourning for Christopher Beer. Free as the fountain, green as a gun, rich as the rainbow, and blind as the sun.

0: Country summer. Now the rich cherry, whose sleek wood and top with silver petals traced, like a strict box its gems encased, has spilt from out that cunning lid, all in an innocent green round, those melting rubies which it hid, with moss, ripe strawberry encrusted. So birds get half, and minds lapse merry to taste that deep red larkspite berry, and blackcap bloom is yellow dusted. The wren that thieved it in the eaves, a trailer of the rose could catch to her poor, droopy, sloven thatch, and side by side with the wren's brood, oh, lovely time of beggar's luck, opens the quaint and hairy bud. And full and golden is the yield of cows that never have to house, but all night nibble under boughs or cool their sides in the moist field. Into the rooms flow meadow airs, the warm farm baking smells blown round, inside and out, and sky and ground are much the same. The wishing star, Hesperus, kind and early born, is risen only finger far. All stars stand close in summer air, and tremble and look mild as amber. When wicks are lighted in the chamber, they are like stars which settled there. Now, straightening from the flowery hay, down the still light the mowers look, or turn, because their dreaming shook, and they waked half to other days when left alone in the yellow stubble, the rusty-coated mare would graze. Yet thick the lazy dreams are born. Another thought can come to mind, but like the shivering of the wind, morning and evening in the corn.
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Close up the casement, draw the blind, shut out that stealing moon. She wears too much the guise she wore before our lutes were strewn with years' deep dust, and names we read on a white stone were hewn. Step not forth on the dew-dashed lawn to view the lady's chair. Immense Orion's glittering form, the less and greater bear. Stay in. To such sights we were drawn when faded ones were fair. Brush not the bough for midnight scents that come forth lingeringly and wake the same sweet sentiments they breathe to you and me when living seemed a laugh and love all it was said to be. Within the common lamp-lit room prison my eyes and thought. Let dingy details crudely loom, mechanic speech be wrought. Too fragrant was life's early bloom, too tart the fruit it brought.

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1: What is our innocence? What is our guilt? All are naked, none is safe. And whence is courage, the unanswered question, the resolute doubt, dumbly calling, deftly listening, that in misfortune even death encourages others, and in its defeat stirs the soul to be strong? He sees deep and is glad who accedes to mortality, and in his imprisonment rises upon himself as the sea in a chasm, struggling to be free and unable to be, in its surrendering, finds its continuing. So he who strongly feels behaves, the very bird, grown taller as he sings, steals his form straight up. Though he is captive, his mighty singing says, satisfaction is a lowly thing. How pure a thing is joy. This is mortality. This is eternity.

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1: Where shall we go? Where shall we go who are in love? Juliet went to Friar Lawrence's cell, but we have no rest. Rainwater lies on the hard ground, reflecting the morning sky. But where shall we go? We cannot resolve ourselves into a dew nor sink into the earth. Shall we postpone it to eternity? The dry heads of the goldenrod turn to stiff ghosts, jerk at their stalks, signaling grave warning. Where shall we go? The movement of benediction does not turn back the cold wind.
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Rannoch by Glencoe in Argyllshire. Incidentally, the scene of the massacre of the MacGregors. Here the crow starves, here the patient stag breeds for the rifle. Between the soft moor and the soft sky, scarcely room to leap or soar. Substance crumbles. In the thin air, moon cold or moon hot, the road winds in, listlessness of ancient war, languor of broken steel, clamor of confused wrong, apt in silence. Memory is strong beyond the bone. Pride snapped. Shadow of pride is long. In the long pass, no concurrence of bone.

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1: Now this particular girl, during a ceremonious April walk with her latest suitor, found herself of a sudden intolerably struck by the bird's irregular babble and the leaves' litter. By this tumult afflicted, she observed her lover's gestures unbalance the air, his gait stray uneven through a rank wilderness of fern and flower. She judged petals in disarray, the whole season sloven. How she longed for winter then, scrupulously austere in its order of white and black, ice and rock, each sentiment within border, and heart's frosty discipline, exact as a snowflake. But here, a burgeoning unruly enough to pitch her five queenly wits into vulgar motley. A treason not to be borne. Let idiots reel giddy in bedlam spring. She withdrew neatly, and round her house she set such a barricade of barb and check against mutinous weather as no mere insurgent man could hope to break with curse, fist, threat, or love either.

0: Words in time. Bewildered with the broken tongue of wakened angels in our sleep. Then lost the music that was sung and lost the light time cannot keep. There is a moment when we lie bewildered, wakened out of sleep, when light and sound and all reply. That moment time must tame and keep. That moment, like a flight of birds flung from the branches where they sleep, the poet, with a beat of words, flings into time for time to keep.
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What ceremony can we fit you into now? If you had come out of a warm and noisy room to this, there'd be an opposite for us to know you by. We could imagine you in lively mood, and then look at the other side, the mood drawn out of you, the breath defeated by the power of death. But we have never seen you stride ambitiously the world we know. You could not come, and yet you go. But there is nothing now to mar your clear refusal of our world. Not in our memories can we mould you or distort your character. Then all our consolation is that grief can be as pure as this. The bullet shot me, and I lay so calm beneath the sun, the trees shook out their shadows in the breeze, which carried half the sky away. I did not know if I was dead. A feeling close to sleep lay near. Yet through it I could see the clear river and grass, as if in bed I lay and watched the morning come, gentle behind the blowing stuff of curtains. But the pane was rough, not fitting to a sunlit room. And I am dying then, I thought. I felt them lift me up and take what seemed my body. Should I wake and stop the darkness in my throat and break the mist before my eyes? I felt the bullets leaps and swerves, and none is loved as he deserves, and death is a disguise.

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1: The most of it. He thought he kept the universe alone. For all the voice and answer he could wake was but the mocking echo of his own from some tree-hidden cliff across the lake. Some morning from the boulder-broken beach, he would cry out on life that what it wants is not its own love back in copy speech, but counter-love, original response. And nothing ever came of what he cried, unless it was the embodiment that crashed in the cliff's talus on the other side, and then in the far distant water splashed. But after a time allowed for it to swim instead of proving human when it neared, and someone else additional to him, as a great buck it powerfully appeared, pushing the crumpled water up ahead, and landed pouring like a waterfall, and stumbled through the rocks with horny tread, and forced the underbrush, and that was all.

0: Pity this busy monster man unkind? 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We doctors know a hopeless case if, listen, there's a hell of a good universe next door. Let's go.
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The Alchemist. I burned my life that I might find a passion holy of the mind, thought divorced from eye and bone, ecstasy come to breath alone. I broke my life to seek relief from the flawed light of love and grief. With mounting beat, the utter fire charred existence and desire. It died low, ceased its sudden thresh. I had found unmysterious flesh, not the mind's avid substance, still passionate beyond the will.

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1: Spring is like a perhaps hand, which comes carefully out of nowhere, arranging a window into which people look. While people stare, arranging and changing, placing carefully there a strange thing and a known thing here, and changing everything carefully. Spring is like a perhaps hand in a window, carefully to and fro, moving new and old things, while people stare carefully, moving a perhaps fraction of flower here, placing an inch of air there, and without breaking anything.

0: This little bride and groom are standing in a kind of crown. He dressed in black candy, she veiled with candy white, carrying a bouquet of pretend flowers. This candy crown, with this candy little bride and little groom in it, kind of stands on a thin ring, which stands on a much less thin, very much more big, and kinder of ring, and which kinder of stands on a much more than very much biggest and thickest and kindest of ring. And all 1, 2, 3 rings are cake, and everything is protected by cellophane against anything, because nothing really exists.
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Sonnet, 19:9. Alone today, I mounted that steep hill on which the Wartburg stands. Here Luther dwelt in these close walls a year through. Here he spelt the German Bible out by God's good will. The birds piped tit-tit-tu, and as I went, I thought how Catherine von Bora knelt at Grima, idle she, waiting to melt her surpliced heart in folds less straitly meant. As now, it was March then. Lo, he'll fulfill today his mighty task. Sing for content, ye birds, pipe now, for now 'tis love's wings bent. Work sleeps, love wakes, sing, and the glad air thrills.